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3: Low pressure heading out of our area. We will have some lingering clouds for the overnight hours, mid-70s, and then partly cloudy on Sunday. We're headed for the mid-80s. We do have a slim chance of a shower or thunderstorm popping up. Just some clouds on Sunday night, and then Monday looks about the same. One or two afternoon showers. Little bit of sunshine, though, and we'll be in the mid-80s. Better chance of rain Tuesday. I'm meteorologist Steve Hamilton on 95.3 KQKI.
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1: 95.3 KQKI giving you a chance to see Brooks and Dunn live at the Lafayette Cajun Dome October 8th. All you have to do is listen for the Brooks and Dunn Ticket Trigger Sounder. 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The Brooks and Dunn Ticket Trigger Sounder could play at any time, so keep it locked right here to 95.3. KQKI. It's Brooks and Dunn live at the Lafayette Cajun Dome, October 8th.
2: I'm an athlete. 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
4: Well, pressure heading out of our area, we will have some lingering clouds for the overnight hours, mid-70s, and then partly cloudy on Sunday. We're headed for the mid-80s. We do have a slim chance of a shower or thunderstorm popping up. Just some clouds on Sunday night, and then Monday looks about the same. One or two afternoon showers. Little bit of sunshine, though, and we'll be in the mid-80s. Better chance of rain Tuesday. I'm meteorologist Steve Hamilton on 95.3 KQKI.
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0: low pressure heading out of our area. We will have some lingering clouds for the overnight hours, mid-70s, and then partly cloudy on Sunday. We're headed for the mid-80s. We do have a slim chance of a shower or thunderstorm popping up. Just some clouds on Sunday night, and then Monday looks about the same. One or two afternoon showers. Little bit of sunshine, though, and we'll be in the mid-80s. Better chance of rain Tuesday. I'm meteorologist Steve Hamilton on 95.3 KQKI.
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0: Well, pressure heading out of our area. We will have some lingering clouds for the overnight hours, mid-70s, and then partly cloudy on Sunday. We're headed for the mid-80s. We do have a slim chance of a shower or thunderstorm popping up. Just some clouds on Sunday night, and then Monday looks about the same. One or two afternoon showers. Little bit of sunshine, though, and we'll be in the mid-80s. Better chance of rain Tuesday. I'm meteorologist Steve Hamilton on 95.3 KQKI.
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fresh heading out of our area, we'll have some lingering clouds for the overnight hours at 70 and part cloudy on Sunday. We're headed for the mid-80s. We do have a slim chance of a shower or thunderstorm popping up. Just some clouds

0: Sunday night, and then Monday, expect the same one or two afternoon showers, a little bit of sunshine, though, ambient at 8, chance of rain Tuesday. Meteorologist Steve Hamilton on 95.3 KQKI.
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1: Beckett's amazing. He's a miracle child. In the mornings, he'll wake up and he roll the shades up and, Dada, it's time to get up. It's a bright, beautiful day.
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2: 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Welcome to First Word, the radio ministry of First Baptist Church in Morgan City. We're glad you've chosen to worship with us this morning. May God bless you as you listen to the music and the message.
3: Morning, y'all. I was waiting to see if a few more people might come in, but it's time to get underway. Got a couple of announcements to make before we get started. There will be a business meeting in here Wednesday night, 6 o'clock. Okay? Fair warning. And also, there will be no garage sale this year, so we do not need you to drop off any items. Yeah, I figured. Sorry about that. Hey, you got a garage?
4: It's full.
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5: It don't matter. 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
3: Let's stand as we sing Heavenly Sunlight.

as you're seated, we'll sing "He Keeps Me Singing." He put a new song in my mouth, Psalms 40, verse 3. He keeps me singing.

0: Our speaker this morning is Brother Cody Kraft. Ask him to come and pronounce our invocation.
1: Pray with me, if you will. Father God, we're so thankful for your grace and mercy that you have displayed upon us this morning, just allowing us to wake up and to come and worship with one another. We're just so thankful for your son, Jesus, and the reality that Jesus is ours if we've placed faith in him. And we just pray that this morning you would be glorified in the songs that we sing, and in a few moments in the preaching of your word. We pray that your Holy Spirit would just fill this place and that you would reveal truth that is in your word. And I pray that you would just grow our love for you and that you would give us a deeper delight in your word as we are studying this morning. And we pray this in Jesus' name. Amen.
0: He gives the victory through our Lord Jesus Christ. 1 Corinthians 15:57. Some say this is Southern Baptist National Anthem. Let's sing Victory in Jesus.

offertory hymn this morning is Ring the Bells of Heaven. There is rejoicing over one sinner who repents. Luke 15:10. Let's stand on it and sing our offertory hymn, Ring the Bells.

Let's pray. Lord, how we thank you for today. We thank you for the opportunity we have to gather together and worship you. We thank you for all you do for us, Lord. We ask you to take these tithes and offerings, bless them and multiply them to your kingdom's work here and around the world. Continue to guide us as a church, Lord, in all that we do. These things we ask in your name. Amen.

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1: Rejoicing to see your good order and the firmness of your faith in Christ. Therefore, as you've received Christ Jesus the Lord, so walk in him, rooted and built up in him and established in the faith, just as you were taught, abounding in thanksgiving. See to it that no one takes you captive by philosophy and empty deceit, according to human tradition, according to the elemental spirits of the world, and not according to Christ. Let's just pause and ask God to speak this morning. Oh, Father, we just come before you, and we recognize that you are the sovereign King of all the earth, and we ask that you would just speak through this passage this morning and teach us what it means to be rooted in Jesus. We recognize that this world is full of false wisdom and false teaching. So God, I pray that this morning my brothers and sisters in Christ would see the importance to be on the watch against these false teachings and what it means to be rooted in Jesus. And I pray for myself, Lord, that you would just move me aside this morning and that your Holy Spirit would speak through me. And we ask this in your name. Amen. Before we dive into these verses this morning, I think it's important to look back at last week's passage and do a quick recap, because if you look at verse 4, that Paul says, I say this in order that. So in order to truly understand verse 4 and what follows verse 4, we have to understand what he was saying beforehand. So read with me Colossians chapter 2, verses 1 through 3. It says this, for I want you to know how great a struggle I have for you, and for those at Laodicea, for all who have not seen me face to face, that their hearts may be encouraged, being knit together in love, to reach all the riches of full understanding and knowledge of God's mystery, which is Christ, in whom are hidden all the treasures of wisdom and knowledge. We see that Paul is saying in these verses that he desperately wants the believers at Colossae to be knit together in love, and to reach the riches and understanding of God's mystery, which is Christ. And in the person of Jesus are hidden all the treasures of wisdom and knowledge. And so now look at verse 4. I say this in order that no one may delude you with plausible arguments. We start to see the reason why Paul is urging the believers at Colossae to be knit together in love and to reach the wisdom of riches and knowledge, which is in Jesus. It's because Paul has a concern, and his concern is specifically that no one may be deluded by plausible arguments. And if you look down at verse 8, you see Paul expressing a similar concern. So read with me verse 8. See to it that no one takes you captive by philosophy and empty deceit, according to human tradition, according to the elemental spirits of the world, and not according to Christ. So what we're going to do this morning is we're going to look at verse 4 and verse 8, and we're going to see the concern that Paul has, and then we'll go back to verses 6 and 7 after we establish his concern. So if you're a note taker this morning, let me invite you to write down truth number 1. Human wisdom is delusional. Human wisdom is delusional. And we see that specifically in verse 4. And I think when we come to these verses, we can almost feel just a little disconnected, right? Like, we get that Paul's writing this letter to the believers at Colossae, and they might be struggling with these things, delusional arguments and plausible thinking. But certainly, this can't be something that we struggle with, right? But that thinking is wrong. We, like the Colossian believers, can just as easily be taken captive or deluded by the wisdom of this world. So look down at verse 4. It says, I say this in order that no one may delude you with plausible arguments. We need to define what a plausible argument is. And a plausible argument can simply be defined as convincing speech. But why would Paul be expressing concern for the believers at Colossae over convincing speech? Certainly, they'd be able to identify truth and what is false in someone who's giving convincing speech, right? But oftentimes, the reason why convincing speech is so convincing is because even though it's false, there's some truth sprinkled in it that makes you seem like it's true. Now, we don't have anything

0: The letter of Colossians that points specifically to what type of convincing speech they're struggling with. But if we look at our context, we are surrounded by this type of speech. I mean, we can spend a good bit of time just going over examples of convincing speech that we're surrounded by, but we don't have the time, and it would take away the beauty of this text. So we're going to look at one example of a plausible argument or convincing speech and then move on. I saw a social media post by a pastor, and I'm not going to say his name, but his post said this. It said, "You are already enough," which sounds nice, right? But the problem with convincing speech is it may sound nice, but it's not true, and its purpose is to delude you. So let's just think for a moment. Like, what happens if we start to believe what the pastor had posted? Well, the result is we become deluded because we're believing something that isn't true. Because if we believe that the pastor said we are already enough, the truth of Scripture will confront it, and we will become defensive because we are becoming defensive because we're believing a lie. So listen to a few passages of Scripture that contradict what this pastor had stated. Psalm 51:1 says, "Behold, I was brought forth in iniquity, and in sin did my mother conceive me." 1 John chapter 1, verse 8 through 10 says, "And if we say we have no sin, we deceive ourselves, and the truth is not in us. And if we confess our sins, he is faithful and just to forgive us of our sins and cleanse us of all unrighteousness. And if we say we have not sinned, we make him a liar, and his word is not in us." Romans chapter 5, verse 12 says, "Therefore, just as sin came into the world through one man, and so death spread to all men because all sinned." Outside of Christ, we are not good enough. If the pastor had simply said, "In Christ, you are enough," that would be true. Because it's because of Christ that we're able to stand in right relationship with the Holy God, because of his sacrifice on our behalf and his blood being spilt on the cross. But outside of Christ, we are not enough. And this is the type of convincing speech that is all around us, and we must be on guard against this type of thinking. Because it may sound nice and believable, but if it goes against what Scripture says, it's not true, so do not believe it. Confront convincing speech with truth and stand on the firm foundation of God's word instead of the delusional wisdom that this world tries to offer you. But this isn't the only concern that Paul has for the believers at Colossae as well as ourselves. If you look down at verse 8, it says, "See to it that no one takes you captive by philosophy and empty deceit, according to human tradition, according to the elemental spirits of the world, and not according to Christ." Truth number two this morning: human wisdom will take you captive. Human wisdom will take you captive. Look at the beginning of verse 8. It says, "See to it that no one takes you captive." The wisdom and false teaching of this world will take you captive if you allow it. And Paul is using some pretty intense language to describe what the wisdom of this world will do to you if it can get its hands on you. But remember back to verses 1 through 3. Paul wants the believers at Colossae, as well as ourselves, to be knit together in love and reach the riches of wisdom in Christ. And the world is doing the opposite of that. It wants to make sure that we're not knitted together with anyone. And it certainly doesn't want us to reach wisdom and knowledge in Christ, because it wants to take you captive so you don't grow in Christian maturity, but you just stay stagnant in your faith because you're believing false things. And I think a question one may ask, and one I certainly had, is how do we identify what is human wisdom so that we aren't taken captive by it? Well, if you look at the end of verse 8, you see this phrase, and it says, "not according to Christ." Paul is giving us the most trustworthy identifier of truth, and it's Christ himself. So what we're going to do is we're going to look at philosophy, empty deceit, human tradition, elemental spirits of the world, and ask a question, and that question being, how are these things not according to Christ? So philosophy. How is philosophy not according to Christ? Well, first we have to define what philosophy is. And philosophy is simply a study of knowledge. And the word that Paul is using, this philosophy, it can also be translated as human wisdom. And we have to make sure that we understand that. Wisdom itself and philosophy is not a bad thing. In fact, in James chapter 5, verse 1, it says, if any of you lacks wisdom, let us ask God, who gives generously without reproach, and it will be given to him. So wisdom's a good thing. If we lack wisdom, which I know I do, we should ask God, who gives it generously. But what makes the philosophy or human wisdom that Paul is warning the Colossians about dangerous is because it's a wisdom that is rooted in man alone. It isn't rooted in Christ. All wisdom that is rooted outside of God is a wisdom that should not be trusted in. Psalm 146, verses 3 through 4 says this, put not your trust in princes, in the Son of Man, in whom there is no salvation. When his breath departs, he returns to the earth, and on that very day, his plans perish. Man cannot be trusted in. There's no wisdom or salvation found in man. 1 Corinthians chapter 1, verse 25 says, for the foolishness of God is wiser than men, and the weakness of God is stronger than men. Proverbs 9:10 tells us where the foundation of wisdom begins and says, the fear of the Lord is the beginning of wisdom, and the knowledge of the Holy One is insight. Wisdom has nothing to do with what we as humans know or what we think we may know, but true wisdom is rooted in fear of the Lord, who has all knowledge. So we see that philosophy is not according to Christ because it isn't rooted in the person of Jesus. It's rooted in human wisdom. So let's look at the next phrase in verse 8. See to it that no one takes you captive by philosophy and empty deceit. Well, empty deceit, this one seems pretty easy, right? This phrase, empty deceit, can also be translated as hollow speculation. And so as we ask the question for philosophy, we ask it now for empty deceit. How is this not according to Christ? Well, 1 Peter chapter 2, verses 21 through 22 says this, for to this you have been called, because Christ also suffered for you, leaving you an example, so that you may follow in his steps. He committed no sin, and here it is, neither was there deceit found in his mouth. There is no deceit in Christ. And if there's no deceit in Christ, we as his followers must be a people of truthfulness. In John 14, Jesus says, I am the way, the truth, and the life, and no man comes to the Father except through me. Jesus is the way and the truth. And as his people, we must be sure to avoid hollow speculation that is in the world and cling to Christ and his word. Look down at verse 8 again. See to that no one takes you captive by philosophy, empty deceit, according to human tradition. So our question, how is human tradition not according to Christ? And I think this topic is pretty vast, especially in the church. And if we look at some examples, like the Catholic Church, for example, one of the many reasons they're so radically different from us is because they clung to human tradition as if it was the word of God and their authority. Instead of scripture being their ultimate authority, tradition has become authority and truth for them. But it's not just the Catholics who suffer from the upholding of human tradition, but all denominations of Christians have suffered from this. There's so many splits in the church because of disagreements on instruments that are played on a Sunday or clothing or songs that are sung. But if we look at biblical times, specifically in the gospel, who are a group of people that come to mind when you think of upholding tradition too highly? The Pharisees, right? So let's just take a moment to look at Mark 7, and I actually encourage you to flip to it. We're going to read a little chunk of Mark 7. So Mark 7, starting in verse 5 through 13. And the Pharisees and scribes asked him, why do your disciples not walk according to the tradition of the elders, but eat with defiled hands? And he said to them, well, did Isaiah prophesy of you hypocrites, as it is written, this people honor me with their lips, but their heart is far from me, and in vain do they worship me, teaching as doctrines the commandments of men. You leave the commandment of God and hold true to the tradition of men. And he said to them, you have a fine way of rejecting the commandment of God in order to establish your tradition. For Moses said, honor your father and mother, and whoever reviles father or mother must surely die. But you say, if a man tells his father or his mother, whatever you would have gained, that is given to God, then you no longer permit him to do anything for his father or mother, thus making the word of God void by your tradition that you have handed down and many such things that you do. The Pharisees were so blinded by their love for human tradition that when the Messiah finally came, they couldn't worship him as Lord because they clung to tradition instead. They made the word of God void, and they left the commandments of God and they gave it up for tradition. And I pray that this is never true of us. Please, Lord, don't ever let us be a people who make your word void because we value human tradition more than your word. So notice we have one phrase in verse 8 left, and that is according to elemental spirits of the word. And I'll be honest with you, when I first read this verse and I saw this phrase, I did not know what it meant, and I was very confused. But after studying, I was finally able to see what it meant. So let's break it down together so that we're clear on what it means. So elemental spirits of the world. This can also be translated as basic principles of the world. So what are the basic principles of the world, and how is this not according to Christ? Well, first, let's just answer what basic principles of the world are. We can't forget that Paul is giving a warning to the believers at Colossae because he wants to see them grow in Christian maturity. And now in verse 8, we see this phrase, elemental spirits of the world. And essentially, elemental spirits of the world is a false belief system. It's a teaching that the world believes to be true, but when faced with Scripture and the authority of the Word of God, it isn't true. And I think Paul is placing this here to make a firm point. A commentary I read said it like this: to abandon biblical truth for empty philosophy is like returning to kindergarten after earning a doctorate, which is like, you shouldn't do that. Paul wants the believers at Colossae to see that the wisdom of this world, instead of following Christ, is foolish. So do not follow the wisdom of this world. So we define what elemental spirits of the world is. Now we ask, how is this not according to Christ? We'll look back at Colossians chapter 2, verses 2 through 3. That their hearts may be encouraged, being knit together in love, to reach all the riches of full understanding and knowledge of God's mystery, which is Christ, in whom are hidden all the treasures of wisdom and knowledge. As Christians, we are to flourish in the person of Jesus. We're not to stay in the elementary principles of this world, but we're to press on to maturity. Listen to what Hebrews chapter 6, verse 1 says. Therefore, let us leave the elementary doctrine of Christ and go on to maturity, not laying again a foundation of repentance from dead works and of faith towards God. So I just want to encourage you this morning to press on to maturity, my dear brother and sister. God's word is so rich and it's filled with so much knowledge, and we can never learn enough because the Lord is constantly revealing himself in his word. So don't go back to the elementary principles of this world, but reach the riches of knowledge which is found in Christ. So we just talked about a lot of different things. So what can we do to stand firm in a world that is trying to delude us and take us captive? What does it look like to be according to Christ? And what should a Christian look like in the midst of a world that is full of false teaching? Well, read verses 6 and 7 with me. Therefore, so based on the concern that Paul has for the believers at Colossae, therefore, as you've received Christ Jesus the Lord, so walk in him, rooted and built up in him and established in the faith, just as you were taught, abounding in thanksgiving. Truth number 3, Christians walk in Christ Jesus the Lord. Christians walk in Christ Jesus the Lord. Notice what Paul says at the beginning of the verse, though, as you've received Christ Jesus the Lord. That's all we have to do, is receive Jesus and acknowledge him for who he truly is, which is Lord. And if you're not a Christian in this room, we've just talked about a lot of dangers of the wisdom of this world and how it will delude you and how it will take you captive. But that's not the only thing that's going to take you captive. Sin will take you captive and enslave you. Listen to what Romans 6:20 says. For when you were slaves of sin, you were free in regards of righteousness. You were slaves of sin. But there is freedom in the person of Jesus, and all you have to do is receive him as Lord of your life. Notice how Paul in verse 6 says, he doesn't just say Jesus or Christ, but he says Christ Jesus the Lord. And if Christ is Lord, that changes everything for us. And if we've received him as Lord, that changes how we live our life. Because if we place trust in him, he is Lord over our lives. Not just some parts, but the entirety of our life. And if he is Lord, look at what Paul says in verse 6 is the response to his lordship. Walk in him. Firstly, notice the language that Paul is using to describe how we should walk. It's in him. Not with him or close by him, but it's in him. That's because Christ dwells within us when we place faith in his lordship. Galatians 2, this is one of my favorite verses. Galatians 2, verse 20 says this. I have been crucified with Christ. It is no longer I who live, but Christ who lives in me. And the life I now live, I live by faith in the Son of God who loved me and gave himself for me. But what exactly does it look like to walk in Jesus? I think it'd be helpful if we answered the opposite. Like, what does it look like to not walk in Christ? Well, you don't love his word. You don't love his church, which is the local believers that you're surrounded by in community with. You don't love serving him or obeying him. You don't abhor what is evil. You don't love what is good. So all of the opposite of that is to walk in Christ, right? To walk in Christ means to live for Christ, to abide with him, and to obey his word and do as he's commanded us to do. To love his word and to love worshiping with our fellow brothers and sisters in Christ and to share our weaknesses with one another, that way Christ may be glorified in our weaknesses. A life that is walking in Christ is active for Christ. John 15, verses 7 through 11 says this, if you abide in me and my words abide in you, ask whatever you wish and it will be done for you. By this my Father is glorified, that you bear much fruit, and so prove to be my disciples. As the Father has loved me, so I have loved you. Abide in my love. 1 John chapter 2, verse 6 says, whoever abides in him ought to walk in him the same way in which he walked. We are to walk in the way that Jesus walked perfectly. As a people who are in Christ, we are to be compassionate as Jesus was compassionate and merciful as he was merciful and loving as he was loving and served how he served. Romans 12, my church is actually going through the book of Romans right now, and we just finished Romans chapter 12. I think it took us like 7 weeks to get through all of it. But Romans chapter 12 paints a picture of a community of people who are actively walking in Christ and what they should look like. So I'm going to read a little section starting in verse 9. Let love be genuine. Abhor what is evil. Hold fast to what is good. Love one another with brotherly affection. Outdo one another in showing honor. Do not be slothful in zeal, but be fervent in spirit. Serve the Lord. Rejoice in hope. Be patient in tribulation, be constant in prayer, contribute to the needs of the saints, and seek to show hospitality. Bless those who persecute you. Bless and do not curse them. Rejoice with those who rejoice, and weep with those who weep. I pray that we live like this, because this is what it means to walk in Jesus. Look down at verse 7. It says, rooted and built up in him, and established in the faith, just as you were taught, abounding in thanksgiving. Truth number 4, Christians are rooted and built up in Christ. Christians are rooted and built up in Christ. Paul continues to encourage the believers at Colossae with how their lives should look if Christ is Lord over it. He encourages them to be like a tree that is rooted deep in the earth and built like a building on firm foundations. Notice in verse 7 that Paul says rooted and built up in him, the same language as walk in him. The only way the believers at Colossae, as well as ourselves, can be established in the faith is if we are in Christ the Lord. We are to be like Psalm 1 describes, like a tree planted by streams of water, yielding fruit in its season. We are to be built upon the strongest foundation, which is Christ, the solid rock. Matthew 7, verse 24 through 25 says, "Everyone who hears these words of mine and does them will be like a wise man who built his house on the rock. And when the rain fell and the floods came, the winds blew and beat against that house, but it did not fall because it had been founded on the rock. All other ground is truly sinking sand in comparison to Christ." So, how do we avoid being deluded by plausible arguments? How do we avoid being taken captive by the wisdom of this world? We avoid it by being rooted and built up in Christ Jesus the Lord. If we are established in Christ, we will not be deluded, but we will indeed stand firm. So lastly, look at the end of verse 7. It says, abounding in thanksgiving. Last truth for this morning, truth number 5. Christians overflow in thankfulness. Christians overflow in thankfulness. The reality is that Christians should be the most thankful and joyful people in the world. We have received something that we never should have received, which is a chance for right relationship with the Holy God. Christians overflow in thankfulness because they realize they have every reason to be thankful in the person of Jesus. And if you are walking in Jesus, if you're rooted in Jesus, if you're built up in him, then the overflow of that is thankfulness. And it's the result of Christ being the Lord of our lives. 1 Thessalonians chapter 5, verse 16 through 18 says this, "Rejoice always, pray without ceasing, give thanks in all circumstances, for this is the will of God in Christ Jesus for you." As we come to a close in a few moments, I just want to take a moment to give you 2 takeaways. So takeaway number 1 is be watchful of the wisdom of this world. Be watchful of the wisdom of this world. If there's anything we need to take away from the text this morning, it is this. We must be watchful to what we are listening to and what we're trusting in, because we know that the wisdom of this world is delusional and it will take us captive. So we must stand firm on the foundation of God's word. And takeaway number 2, live like Jesus is the Lord. Live like Jesus is the Lord. It would be so easy to brush this takeaway off as something that we don't need to hear, but man, do I desperately need to hear it every single day. I find myself slipping into just a routine Christian life instead of a life that is abounding in thanksgiving because Jesus is my Lord. And I just want to encourage you just to examine your own heart and ask if Jesus is truly your Lord, or have you just slipped into a routine of servanthood? And so before we pray, let's just read the entirety of Colossians chapter 2, verses 4 through 8, now that we've seen it in its fullness, and then we'll pray. It says this, "I say this in order that no one may delude you with plausible arguments. For though I am absent in body, yet I am with you in spirit, rejoicing to see your good order and firmness of faith in Christ. Therefore, as you've received Christ Jesus the Lord, so walk in him, rooted and built up in him and established in the faith just as you were taught, abounding in thanksgiving. See to it that no one takes you captive by philosophy and empty deceit, according to human tradition, according to the elemental spirits of the world, and not according to Christ." Pray with me. Oh, Father, we thank you so much for this text. I pray that you would help us be on guard against convincing speech and human wisdom that this world can offer us. Lord, there's so many ways we can be deluded if we take our eyes off of you, but I pray that as Paul is encouraging the Colossians, that we would be rooted and built up in Jesus. That way we can serve you effectively and that we can really live like Jesus is the Lord of our life. We pray this in your name. Amen.
1: hymn of commitment this morning is, I have decided to follow Jesus. Let's stand as we sing. If you need to make some sort of decision, now's

0: Thank you, Brother Cody, for that message. Remember Wednesday night, 6 o'clock, having our quarterly business meeting. Be here. Let's be dismissed. Lord, we thank you again for today. We thank you for this message that you gave Brother Cody. We ask you to continue to bless him, bless his church, Lord, just give him safe traveling journeys back to St. Rose. Guide us, Lord, as we seek for our full-time pastor. May everything we do in that area be for your glory. These things we ask in your name. Amen.
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3: 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KQKI. 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
2: 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All you have to do is listen for the Brooks and Dunn Ticket Trigger Sounder. 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The Brooks and Dunn Ticket Trigger Sounder could play at any time, so keep it locked right here to 95.3. KQKI. 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

He said, this is where you get off, boy, cause I'm going back to Alabama. 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The whole

country. 95.3 KQKI giving you a chance to see Brooks and Dunn live at the Lafayette Cajun Dome October 8th. All you have to do is listen for the Brooks and Dunn ticket trigger sounder. That's good boogie. 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When you hear it, be caller number 10 at 395-9536, and you'll become a qualifier to win a pair of tickets to the show this Tuesday, Wednesday, and Thursday, 7 a.m. to noon. 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The Brooks and Dunn Ticket Trigger Sounder could play at any time, so keep it locked right here to 95.3. KQKI. It's Brooks and Dunn live at the Lafayette Cajun Dome, October 8th.

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What's your name? Where are you from? Are you married?

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It's a shame to do a woman that way. What you got there? Some pictures? Well, your little girl, she looks just like you.

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1: I didn't hear you, hon.
0: Am I married?
1: Well, yes, I am, kinda, in a way, you might say.
0: Now, wait a minute. Are you leaving?
1: Oh, come on back, hon.
0: What's the matter?

0: Friends, this is Tex Ritter with a strange story about a soldier boy and a deck of cards. During the North African campaign, a bunch of soldier boys had been on a long hike, and they arrived in a little town called Casino. The next morning, being Sunday, several of the boys went to church. A sergeant commanded the boys in church, and after the chaplain had read the prayer, the text was taken up next. Those of the boys who had a prayer book took them out, but this one boy only had a deck of cards, and so he spread them out. The sergeant saw the cards and said, "Soldier, put away those cards." After the services were over, the soldier was taken prisoner and brought before the provost marshal. The marshal said, "Sergeant, why have you brought this man here?" "For playing cards in church, sir." "And what have you to say for yourself, son?" "Much, sir," replied the soldier. The marshal said, "I hope so, for if not, I shall punish you more than any man was ever punished." The soldier said, "Sir, I have been on a march for about 6 days, and I had neither Bible nor prayer book, but I hope to satisfy you, sir, with the purity of my intentions." With that, the boy started his story. "You see, sir, when I look at the ace, it reminds me that there is but one God. And the deuce reminds me that the Bible is divided into two parts, the Old and the New Testament. And when I see the tree, I think of the Father, the Son, and the Holy Ghost. When I see the four, I think of the four evangelists who preach the gospel. There was Matthew, Mark, Luke, and John. And when I see the five, it reminds me of the five wise virgins who trimmed their lamps. There's 10 of them. 5 were wise and were saved. 5 were foolish and were shut out. And when I see the 6, it reminds me that in 6 days God made this great heaven and earth. When I see the 7, it reminds me that on the 7th day God rested from his great work. When I see the 8, I think of the 8 righteous persons God saved when he destroyed this earth. It was Noah, his wife, their 3 sons, and their wives. And when I see the 9, I think of the lepers our Savior cleansed. And 9 of the 10 didn't even thank him. When I see the 10, I think of the 10 commandments God handed down to Moses on a table of stone. When I see the king, it reminds me there is but one king of heaven, God Almighty. And when I see the queen, I think of the blessed Virgin Mary, who is queen of heaven. And the jack, or knave, is the devil. When I count the numbers of spots on a deck of cards, I find 365, the number of days in a year. There's 52 cards, the number of weeks in a year. There's 4 suits, the number of weeks in a month. There's 12 picture cards, the number of months in a year. There's 13 tricks, the number of weeks in a quarter. So you see, sir, my pack of cards serve me as a Bible, almanac, and prayer book. And friends, I know this story is true because I knew that soldier.
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0: KQKI giving you a chance to see Brooks and Dunn live at the Lafayette Cajun Dome October 8th. All you have to do is listen for the Brooks and Dunn Ticket Trigger Sounder. 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The Brooks and Dunn Ticket Trigger Sounder could play at any time, so keep it locked right here to 95.3. KQKI. 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

I'd like to introduce you to the next superstar. 20 years from now, he's going to be so ashamed of what he has done on this record that he's probably going to sue me. And he and all of his friends are going to be sitting around stone. He said, look what the old man made me do. Let's give a big round of applause to Bobby Barrett Jr.

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And the ground would be watered by the tears from your eyes. And like your love for me, that grass would grow so high.

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The Brooks and Dunn Ticket Trigger Sounder could play at any time, so keep it locked right here to 95.3. KQKI. It's Brooks and Dunn live at the Lafayette Cajun Dome, October 8th.

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KQKI giving you a chance to see Brooks and Dunn live at the Lafayette Cajun Dome October 8th. All you have to do is listen for the Brooks and Dunn ticket trigger sounder. 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When you hear it, be caller number 10 at 395-9536, and you'll become a qualifier to win a pair of tickets to the show this Tuesday, Wednesday, and Thursday, 7 a.m. to noon. 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The Brooks and Dunn Ticket Trigger Sounder could play at any time, so keep it locked right here to 95.3. KQKI. It's Brooks and Dunn live at the Lafayette Cajun Dome, October 8th.

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devil went down to Georgia. He was looking for a soul to steal. He was in a bind because he was way behind and he was willing to make a deal. When he came across this young man sawing on a fiddle and playing it hot, and the devil jumped up on a hickory stump and said, "Boy, let me tell you what. I guess you didn't know it, but I'm a fiddle player too. And if you'd care to take a dare, I'll make a bet with you. Now you play pretty good fiddle, boy, but give the devil his due. I bet a fiddle of gold against your soul, because I think I'm better than you." The boy said, "My name's Johnny, and it might be a sin, but I'll take your bet, and you're going to regret, because I'm the best as ever been."

closed up his case and he said, I'll start this show. And fire flew from his fingertips as he rosined up his bow. And he pulled the bow across the strings and it made an evil hiss. And then a band of demons joined in and it sounded something like this.

The devil bowed his head because he knew that he'd been beat. And he laid that golden fiddle on the ground at Johnny's feet. Johnny said, "Devil, just come on back if you ever want to try again. 'Cause I told you once, you son of a gun."

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All you have to do is listen for the Brooks and Dunn Ticket Trigger Sounder. 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The Brooks and Dunn Ticket Trigger Sounder could play at any time, so keep it locked right here to 95.3. KQKI. It's Brooks and Dunn live at the Lafayette Cajun Dome, October 8th.

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And one day I happened to catch myself a squirrel

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But what happened next is hard to tell. Some thought it was heaven, others thought it was hell. But the fact that something was among us was plain to see.

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For all the times you must have wondered if we'd ever make it through. The only words I heard you say were, honey, I love you. We were barely holding on to the life we tried to make. And God, I used to wonder how much more you could take.